It's a Hall of Fame band in a Hall of Fame city. Here is the code word to give you the chance to fly away to see the Foo Fighters in Cleveland. Rock is our code word. 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

progging out a bit by request. 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

Now, who would not have wanted to bring Eddie Money home for a good night or three, hanging out, sharing some beverages and laughs? It doesn't seem like it would have been a dull night with the Money Man ever, and we sure do miss him. It's UCR.

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1985, the year for the Breakfast Club, and also Motley Crue, who will be back on the road 41 years later this summer, although they might leave the cigarettes behind. Welcome to the 9 at 9.

0: 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That is tonight's 9 at 9. We will get into even more of it shortly here at Ultimate Classic Rock.
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12: 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The Hog.

If you're just joining us, we're in the midst of a 1985 fever dream. And imagine this, if you will, the Eurythmics, Dave Stewart, and Tom Petty and the Heartbreakers. It sounds something exactly like this.

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All right, sometimes I drink with friends. 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

0: It was the sonic boom before the really, really big bang. NXS and a tune from their Listen Like Thieves album, which set NXS up perfectly to become worldwide superstars with their next record that would follow. Of course, I'm talking about Kick. This is our 1985 9 at 9, and it is ultimate classic rock.
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All the feels, as they say, that song from Heart gives me all of the feels, all of them. It is Matt Wardlaw. Let me know if you've had a chance to see Ann Wilson of Heart on tour for her new documentary, In My Voice. 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

0: Giant Stadium in the year 2000, we survived Y2K, and Kiss did shows to celebrate that. Actually, maybe they were just on tour. Either way, here's some live Kiss that you probably haven't heard unless you were there that night in New Jersey or listening to the nationwide radio broadcast on the radio. Let's go back to the stage with Paul Stanley and Kiss. 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
0: We just think it rocks.

Kiss recorded live in East Rutherford, New Jersey, back in 2000 at Giant Stadium. We heard a trio of tracks from that night, sending that out to my longtime buddy Matt, a card-carrying member of the Kiss Army, as long as I've known him. And he wrote in and asked if we could get some Kiss on, and I thought I would play something special and really hook it up. Just like all the requests that we play for you good people, we are equal opportunity here. And to that end, if you got something you want to hear recorded live from your favorite band, ask me if it exists, if they've played it live, and if it was recorded by professionals

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Okay, so I was listening to our next song the other day, and just listen to Geezer Butler's bass playing on this tune. It is insane. But first, we have to do kind of a Frankenstein type of walk to start things off. You know how this one goes. It's ultimate classic rock.

0: As we get into the next hour, we're going to celebrate the queen. You know who the queen is, don't you? No. Come on. I'm not talking about that. I'm talking about Stevie Nicks. 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

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The good times are definitely rolling. And for those of you who have asked, yes, I will have another Foo Fighters code word for you tomorrow night. But right now, let's rev it up with the Cars.

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Happy birthday to the Queen, Stevie Nicks. Stevie is 78 years young today, still as sassy as they come. It's Stevie's world. We just live here in it.

There's three for the great Stevie Nicks. It's Matt Wardlaw. It is Stevie's birthday today. A quick, cheap plug for my wife's new book, Stevie Nicks in 50 Songs. I'm pretty sure that song is in there. And yes, she wrote about

0: Buckingham Nicks as well. So check that one out wherever you get your books. I think you'll enjoy it, even if I'm a little bit biased, but it's a good book. Happy birthday to the Queen, Stevie Nicks, and here's to many more from all of us here at Ultimate Classic Rock.
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Metallica in the 90s and early 2000s. I'm not sure how you felt about that, but I'm a fan and I'm quite excited about the Reload box set that's coming out in June. And I've got my fingers crossed that maybe in the future we will get a Garage Inc. box set sometime after that. Can we make it happen? It's UCR.

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0: 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There's a dance that goes with that song, or maybe I just made up my own dance. 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

We learned a lot from Bruce Springsteen listening to that song, didn't we? We at least learned how to dance, or we told ourselves that we know how to dance. Do we know how to dance? That's a question we don't have to figure out the answer to tonight. It's Matt Wardlaw. We have survived the first day after the big, long holiday weekend together, and I'm fairly confident that we can survive the rest of the week, too. So let's do it. Let's hand out more Foo Fighters code words. 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
1: I had LASIK over 10 years ago, and after that, I could barely cut onions at all. Like, it's not just a few tears. It's, like, actually pouring out of my eyes. I've worn sunglasses to cut onions.

0: Why do they have to be sunglasses? Do you not own any other regular glasses that don't have the darkened tint? I thought you were somehow suggesting goggles. The onions were getting brighter.
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1: Listener Sheena called in and said she grew up with her grandfather who told the whole family they could not flush the toilet at any time unless it was a number two. 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
1: It reminds me of when my mom was working. 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
4: Now my producers in hurricane-impacted locales prepare for any possible disaster and, if needed, utilize assistance programs under USDA's Farm Production and Conservation Mission Area, Rod Bain reports.
5: With the phrase, hurricane preparedness comes to mind, those never having done so may think of boarded windows and doors or multiple vehicles and evacuation procedures. But what about farmers and ranchers living in hurricane-prone areas? How can they prepare for the upcoming Atlantic hurricane season? Offering some advice is Agriculture Undersecretary for Farm Production and Conservation, Richard Fordyce.
6: Document inventories. And sometimes we do that, I think, and then sometimes we let some time go by, and maybe we haven't done that, but it's vehicles, equipment that have been added to the fleet. One of the categories that a lot of us probably don't have an exact inventory would be livestock, depending on obviously the day and whatnot, but the number of livestock, what they are, what their ages are, any kind of records that are pertinent to the operation around any kind of investments that you've made in the crop, in the herd, those kinds of things.
5: He clarifies what he means by documentation for FPAC supported disaster assistance programs are not necessarily forms.
6: That documentation could be handwritten notes. It could be photographs. It could be a number of things that can actually document or demonstrate a loss.
5: More advice. Crop damage from a hurricane needs to be reported to local crop insurance agents within 72 hours of damage discovery. And the undersecretary admits, while crop insurance through FPAC's risk management agency is what most producers think of regarding farm disaster assistance, the other areas of FPAC, the Farm Service Agency and Natural Resources Conservation Service, can also assist.
6: On the FSA side, we have programs that can help recover from obviously crop losses, infrastructure losses, livestock losses, even to the point of low interest emergency loans through Farm Service Agency. And then on the NRCS side, we have opportunities to engage through the Emergency Watershed Protection Program. That's a program that's used a lot after natural disasters. Certainly hurricanes would be one of those natural disasters where that would qualify. Also, we have things through the EQIP program, the Environmental Quality and

0: incentives program that can help producers recover from those natural disasters, in this case specifically hurricanes.
1: More information on hurricane preparedness and USDA assistance in hurricane recovery can be found online at www.farmers.gov. I'm Rod Bain reporting for the U.S. Department of Agriculture in Washington, D.C.
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2: Having a solid disease prevention plan in place is essential to protect cattle health and optimize profitability, especially in today's markets. Dr. Dan Tracy, a beef technical service veterinarian with Zoetis, talked about the potential costs or negative impacts associated with improper vaccine administration.
3: The cost of improper vaccine administration goes beyond the cost of the vaccine. It's all the cost that leads to the improper immune response, which in cows, that can result in the birth of persistently infected calves with BVD, an increase rate of death and sickness amongst calves. These vaccines are certainly the best tools that we have to prevent cost reproductive disease. But certainly if we don't use them correctly and don't handle them correctly, then the cost is disease, cost of death, cost of sickness, and in the reputation of that farm as far as their calves are concerned.
2: He said the industry gets caught in what he calls checking off the boxes.
3: We got to work the cows. We got to get this done. The vet's going to be here. We got these calves in. We got to vaccinate them. And it's a rush to do it. A lot of times we got to slow down and remind ourselves, why are we doing these things and why are we vaccinating them? And then part of that, we need to get a return of our investment in our vaccine and our time. You know, we're taking all this time to do that as well. We just need to make sure we handle these vaccines effectively and administer them effectively. If not, all the time and effort and the money that we put in is all for naught.
2: Tracy says inadequate vaccine storage is one of the biggest mistakes producers make with their vaccines.
3: From down to when we receive these vaccines, they go from a cool container or whether the veterinarian brings them to, or you purchase them from the veterinarian. However you receive your vaccines, you must put them into a cool refrigerator. Refrigerators need to keep in a clean environment. It may be an office and has a dedicated refrigerator for vaccines. And need to have a thermometer in that refrigerator too to make sure it's maintaining that temperature. Mixing too many vaccines at once, leaving these vaccines out in the sunlight, not keeping these vaccines in a cool environment after we mix the vaccines can all be detrimental as well. So we may have stored the vaccines well, but then when it becomes time to lose it, we can shoot ourselves in the foot. If we mix too many vaccines and it takes us a couple hours to get through all those vaccines, well, there's been a whole tank of vaccines that's probably existed in some heat.
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0: 2018, I drew travel maps at Hertz Car Rental. Same deal, highlighter, the map. I'd gather people around. It'd be super busy, and I'd have like 10 families around me while I drew out their whole vacation, all the sightseeing spots, all the efficient travel, because, you know, there's one thing 14-year-olds know is how to efficiently travel. Yeah, weird. Stay red.
1: I'm more curious about how you were doing that at 14 to begin with. Kind of tough to get a gig at 14, right?
2: It was, in my day, tough at 15. You had to get some kind of work permit and signed off. Not everybody was allowing it. Usually it was 16.
3: And there's one highway in Alaska. I don't think there's much more efficient travel than the one highway.
2: But imagine you're going in to get a map made and you walk in and there's a child there and you're like, no, where's your mom or dad? Mm. You can't even drive. How are you going to tell me which direction to go? I want my life in the hands of a middle schooler.
1: So it is odd that he might be 14 to 17, as he discussed it. Is that what he said?
2: He said at the Hertz Car Rental, right. Yes.
1: Hang on.
0: Hey guys, Trent in Alaska. I'm a little perplexed here. Me and Wilcox have lived the same life. Between the ages of 14 and 17, I drew travel maps at Hertz Car Rental.
1: Yep, that is what he said. I didn't even know that was a thing. I know when you rent a car, sometimes they're like, do you know how to get out of here? And you're like, not really. I don't think I've ever had the person at the car rental place give me like a detailed map for my vacation plan. So that in and of itself is unusual at any age. But he is right. Nobody knows efficient travel better than a 14-year-old.
3: You're going to want to stop at Skinny Dick's halfway in if you're heading up to Fairbanks.
2: I mean, standing in a line for your rental car is already one of the most fun things you can do. And I can only imagine now it's taking longer because, you know, a 12-year-old is drawing something out for the people in front of me.
3: I could picture, Chelsea, your young son working that job and just drawing dongs on
2: Maybe. It's amazing. Because usually, and you don't know, like, have any sense of direction until you're actually driving. I don't know how kids these days are, but they're oblivious to all of that.
1: I know what you're saying, though. My kids were the same until they learned to drive. And even though now that they've learned to drive, one's 19, one's 21, there's still occasionally, like, I'll be like, go down to X Street, and they're like, I don't know where that is. I'm like, you drive by it every day, right? That sort of thing. Like, well, if this makes you feel better, Chelsea, unrelated, but...
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1: That's it.
2: That was the whole call? Okay.
1: That literally was the whole call. I didn't edit that.
5: The Woody and Wilcox Show. 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
4: SFN News, I'm Kyle Nash. I'm agriculture economist at the University of Illinois. Have updated farmer crop budgets for 2026. Economist Nick Paulson said the update came about because of improved crop prices and said last week that it's a noticeable difference.
5: You know, I think the big mover relative to those January numbers we put out are the higher corn and soybean prices that we're looking at now in terms of pricing prospects for that 2026 crop. We've got 25 to 35 cent higher corn prices for 2026 and, you know, more like a dollar increase on that soybean price.
4: While those prices increased, the closure of the Strait of Hormuz and higher input prices followed as well. He talked about that impact.
5: We did make some adjustments based on that, and this is in no way meant to downplay the impact on costs that that's going to have for fuel, fertilizer, and even extending to other inputs if the effects of the conflict are ongoing here over the next few months. But in terms of its impact on 2026 numbers, on the fertilizer side of things, situations on individual farms can vary, but in terms of averages, we're not expecting that to have a big impact on fertilizer costs for that 2026 crop. That's more of a big concern going into 2027 if prices remain at the elevated levels we're currently seeing.
4: He said diesel fuel is a bit of a different situation.
5: We would expect a bigger impact even on 2026 fuel costs.

0: That's not a huge component of the overall per acre cost to produce corn or soybeans, but you know, we're looking at 50% higher diesel fuel costs than we had 3 months ago, especially as we get into harvest season. If we still see prices at that level, that is going to increase fuel costs, and that was definitely something we incorporated. But again, for 2026, those price increases tend to outweigh those cost increases there. 2027 will be a different story unless conditions change.
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2: You know, the video I stumbled upon, and now I've put it up on our Instagram. It's going to go up on Twitter as well, is from when your wife tried to shoot you, Woody, with an AR-15 that was designed to shoot golf balls instead of actual live ammunition.
3: Yes. Yeah.
2: That goes...

0: How far back? When do you think that happened? That was a, by the way, that was a charity event that we did where people could pay money to use this modified AR-15 that only shot golf balls. And Woody was adorned in a trash can and other armor and sent downrange at a golf course. And then people could pay like $5 to take a shot and see if they could hit Woody. And theoretically, it wasn't going to hurt, although we found out later that wasn't quite accurate. And that was to raise money for the USO and for Purple Heart Homes.
1: That's right. I'm going to say 15 years.
0: Not bad. Chelsea?
2: Same. I mean,
0: 14. It was almost exactly 14 years ago. It was April of 2012. And that video is now up on our Instagram story. So if you're not following along at Woody and Wilcox, what do you remember about that day, Woody?
1: It's terrifying to get shot at, and we started very far away, so the chances of me getting hit, and I remember that everybody's like, well, you got to move closer. Nobody has a chance to hit you, and then the golfers that were on the driving range were spinning and trying to hit me as well, and I think that's the only one that got me, and if I remember, it hit me in the ankle, the only part of my body that wasn't sort of armored up. I had all my hockey gear on, minus hockey skates, which are, you know, reinforced in case you take a puck off of there. You're still going to feel it. I just had tennis shoes on, and that golf ball smacked me in the ankle, and I can still feel it to this day.
2: I mean, protect the ankles.
0: It was that piece of weaponry was a sight for sore eyes. I'd never seen anything like it. I don't think I've seen anything like it since. And I can't remember exactly how or who managed to make that transition, but I think it was the guys at the USO, and it was used for charitable purposes. And so to fire it downrange, and it wasn't very accurate.
1: Right.
0: And when you watch the video, you'll see it wasn't, I won't call it high-powered, although it was, you know, at some range, it was absolutely going to do damage.
1: Depends upon which end of the barrel you are on, if you determine it to be high-powered or not.
0: So grab, follow along if you're not, at Woody and Wilcox. That's up on our Instagram. We're going to get up on Twitter here in a second. Yesterday, we talked about how both Woody and I saw The Mandalorian and Grogu, the new Star Wars movie, over the weekend. There was some lots of interesting trailers that came out. And by the way, I saw they just made this public yesterday, the trailer for Toy Story 5, which aired before The Mandalorian Grogu. So I saw that. And I remember when they first mentioned that, we were all like, are you kidding me? What are they still revealing in these different Toy Story movies? And I was immediately sucked in. So whatever we thought, and as much as you think like, oh man, that series has got to be done. Nope. I was so into it watching that, just like I was for Supergirl, where there's a dog involved.
1: Nope.
0: All kinds of good trailers from that Mandalorian and Grogu movie. But I appreciate those of you that were thinking.
3: Hey, guys. I think we should take bets on whether Wilcox watches Paddington 4 or Schindler's List first. What do you suck?
0: They're so similar. It's going to be hard to make right. that choice.
2: You might catch one on a plane, one probably not.
0: No, I haven't seen Schindler's List. I probably won't see Paddington 4. I would say if I had to bet, and it's me we're talking about, I would take me and Schindler's List before Paddington 4, but I ain't got to make no promises.
2: Hmm.
0: That that may or may not happen. So if there is some sort of betting ring out there, you're going to get that little insider knowledge from me right now, but no promises on that. You're always welcome. 704-FEZ-3200 is our voicemail, the Fez line, as it's called. If you're listening on the iHeartRadio app, hit that little microphone button. That's the talk back button. Comes right to us.
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5: From the WNBF Newsroom, I'm Lauren Korn. A Marion County attorney is accused of hiding nearly $100,000 from a dead woman's estate. Court documents show Adria Johnson deposited more than $114,000 into her trust account, but investigators say only $15,000 made it to the family. A judge issued a bench warrant for her arrest after Johnson ignored court orders and missed a hearing. The same day Johnson went to jail, the state Supreme Court suspended her law license indefinitely. So far, the missing money has not been recovered. WNBF News and the Salvation Army are teaming up to help families in our community. From now until June 4th, our Summer Without Hunger program collects non-perishable food items for students who rely on school lunches

0: and may go without them during the summer break. 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
1: Hey, y'all, Eddie Rogers here. 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
2: The big announcement yesterday afternoon that you may not even have been aware of, I don't know, was that this was an announcement via NASA, plan on constructing a lunar base in 2029 and have sustained human presence on the moon starting a few years later. Is the quote, which I think means within a couple to 3 years, if I understood correctly, like by 2032.
3: Yeah.
2: Including 3 launches this year to do various things to start getting ready to build this lunar base, including hauling 1,000 pounds of equipment up to the moon at some point this year. 3 different launches. And it's historic partly because it'll be the first time they've ever done a lunar mission that was all privately funded. Yeah. And I believe this is a Bezos thing. I think he's bringing his rocket into this deal.
3: I don't know if he's bringing his rocket, because his rocket doesn't go to the moon currently.
2: Well, when they say Blue Origin, what are they talking? That's just his company? That's not his rocket.
3: Yes.
2: Okay, so Blue Origin, the company, will be involved and be supporting and paying the dough, apparently.
3: Yeah, I mean, if for space nerds like myself, this announcement

0: announcement yesterday was wildly ambitious. It was like Christmas and New Year's and your birthday all rolled into one when they're like, we're going to have three launches this year. And you're like, take a look at the calendar. We're almost halfway through the year and you're going to have three launches? Now they're all unmanned, but it was crazy. 1,000 pounds worth of cargo, a lunar rover going up there.
1: I wish I could get as excited
0: as
1: you.
0: It's amazing.
2: Well, it's whether you care or not, Chelsea, is not the point, though. And I get what you're saying, but it's so much. And I could also see somebody going like, man, that's a lot of money. What if we did X, Y, Z with that money instead of this? And I don't know. First of all, not the same people, right? There's the old, can we solve cancer and hunger before we get to the moon thing? Apparently is the answer. First of all, that's the short answer. The long answer is no.
1: Have you tried throwing more money at it, though?
2: Phase one will have 25 launches, 21 landings, and deliver 4 metric tons of cargo to the surface of the moon.
1: Why are 25 launching but only 21 landing?
2: They do research. I don't know. They drop
1: some don't ever.
2: I don't know what they do.
0: There's a lot of stuff where they're going to be meeting up with other spacecraft that will be in orbit around the moon, so not necessarily landing.
1: It's not that I'm not interested in it, and I do find it fascinating, and it's wild. We need people. We need space explorers out there. It just still seems so theoretical in my mind about how such a thing would affect our day-to-day lives.
2: I don't know how it would affect our day-to-day lives, but I don't think it's theoretical. I mean, this is a lot of specifics that are happening this year, and the way they're talking about it, so many launches, it's like they're just back and forth, back and forth, back and forth. It's like a bus route at this point. Like, there was a time when it was like, hey, every 10 years we may try to launch something to the moon. This is going to be like all the time sort of thing. Like, it's space. It's the futuristic thing that we heard about 50 years ago.
0: According to their timeline, within 6 years, we'll have a permanent presence on the moon. So similar to what we have on the space station where you have rotating crews, in 6 years, it'll be the same way with the base on the moon. There will always be humans up there, which is mind-blowing to think about in 6 years.
2: Now, I hope they don't encounter the same problems that William Shatner did in Airplane 2 when he was the commander of the lunar base.
3: Commander Murdoch?
4: What is it, Lieutenant?
3: Sir, the Mayflower's in trouble. She's coming in hotter than a firecracker, sir. Their computer's down, they've lost their crew, and they're flying on manual control, sir.
4: We better get to the tower, Lieutenant.
3: We have no tower, sir.
4: No tower?
3: Just a bridge, sir.
4: Why the hell aren't I notified about these things?
2: By the way, I don't know if you're familiar with Airplane 2.
0: One of the greats.
2: But I would encourage you to go back, and if nothing, just Google the lunar base scene. It's one of my favorites. That's a small piece. It does get better. Listen, I get it, Chels, but it's happening, and I don't know what comes out of it. Other than a lot of shots of Jeff Bezos, which probably is something we don't necessarily need, but he's got a lot of dough. So that's how that's going to play out. We were all here for it. We got that. If you're not right, if you're not keeping a diary, maybe today's the day you start. And let's all go into this positively. Bite down and give it hell. And our backs are against the wall. And
0: I don't think you've no
2: other cliches. Win in Rome. All of the cliches.
0: Put your pants on.
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2: Well, Woody discovered a phenomenon, and I don't know what it means, and I'm a little confused, to be honest with you. But Woody, if you'd like to pick up the pieces, go ahead and share what you were just sharing off the air.
3: Well, it was fascinating yesterday after the show, running some errands, went to two different establishments, two different businesses, and employees there were wearing neck fans, and I'm gonna go out on a limb, and neck fans are big right now, apparently.
2: I'm gonna go out on a limb. I'm not even sure I know what you're talking about.
4: You may have seen a neck fan, but not understood what you were seeing.
3: It is a device that one wears around their neck that blows air on your face. And it looks sort of like if you were to take your headphones off right now and put them around your neck like some people do, a little bit thinner. And it doesn't, makes hardly any noise, but the wearer gets cooled off since we're now unofficially into summer.
4: Does it blow the air up? Like, I haven't tried it out.
3: Didn't get close enough to feel the wind.
4: He's right.
2: Hey, excuse me, sir. Would you mind blowing me?
3: Right. But it was noticeable enough that I was like, wow. And it was back to back where I'm like, I typically don't see employees wearing neck fans that much. And then Cool Beans just typed in, we just bought neck fans for the family for our Disney trip.
4: Neck fans are big right now. They are.
3: And as I'm looking at stuff to talk about for the show on CNN, a reliable neck fan is a must this summer season.
2: Wow.
4: Okay. I want to try it now.
2: I wondered if when you said neck fan, like I'm the only person who may not know what you're talking about. And maybe that still is the case. But I feel like I've lived, you know, a pretty long and fairly fruitful life. If I've seen this on somebody in the wild, I'm not aware of it. It sort of looks like, for those of you that are football fans, some of the guys who get multiple concussions end up wearing a device around their neck. That's what this looks like to me as well. Maybe that's what they are wearing. I don't know.
3: They're wearing neck fans.
2: They're just wearing a neck fan somehow to help them with their concussion problem. Mm-hmm. But that's what that looks like to me as I'm Googling it right now. I'm unfamiliar with that product. Is it fancy pants? Is it expensive? What are we talking about?
4: It looks like there's a range from $10, not great reviews, up to 100, but a lot in the $20 and $30 range that seem like they'll work just fine.
3: Right. You're not going to break the bank on this, but it's one of those things where, you know, CNN was describing it as the new Stanley Cup. Remember that cup that everybody had to have and mm-hmm. was carrying around?
4: Yes.
3: Now everybody's going to be wearing neck fans.
4: They do come in different colors.
3: And I'm with you, Wilcox. Lived in some hot places. Never have owned a neck fan, and frankly, never saw anybody just walking around, let alone working.
4: Because I think this is a new thing, especially this design.
2: Cool Beans, I hope you didn't waste all the family money on neck fans and not have matching t-shirts for your Disney vacation. I hope you're able to still get the matching t-shirts.
3: She said they got matching t-shirts and matching neck fans.
2: Oh my God, please get video.
4: It's your friend's birthday.
2: Oh, I was thinking this was family. This isn't your family?
4: No.
2: So for all your friends, you're all going to really wear matching t-shirts and neck fans? Man, that's a sight for sore eyes right there.
3: Two different matching t-shirts.

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1: How much money are you spending on this trip, cool bean?
0: Well, that's probably the cheap part. You realize they're going to Disney World, right, Chels? A $7 neck fan ain't going to break the bank at that point.
1: All these things add up. 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
0: 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And if you're wearing matching t-shirts with somebody right now, I'm also fascinated by that.
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4: It's hot outside, so come cool off this weekend at the Golden Saddle, the PD's favorite live music and nightlife spot. 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
7: 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Come on down to 697 Chesterfield Highway in Sherrill, South Carolina. You won't be there long, but you will leave happy. 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This is Hezekiah Reeves with Twin State Chevy. 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
13: Weather Channel forecast of the Midlands. Daily shower and storm chances continue on here through the rest of the week and into the upcoming weekend. Isolated flash flooding will be possible over the next couple of days as rain trains over some of the same areas that have been hard hit with heavy rain over the last couple of days. Numerous showers and storms expected here today. 87. Temperatures peak tomorrow near 90. Richard Wedding at the Weather Channel.
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2: Woody in the last segment brought up that he was out in two different stores, grocery store, liquor store yesterday, yep. And in both, employees were wearing neck fans. And I did say I wasn't familiar with a neck fan, but obviously Woody was somewhat surprised by it as well as some sort of newer tradition.

0: of your body, so point it where you will.
1: I mean, but not cumbersome?
0: Not out in the wild. I haven't seen it yet. It
1: You're
0: seems
1: just
0: like
1: talking
0: it
1: about laying
0: be.
1: On the bathroom floor with a huge fan on the floor with you. Like one of those industrial ones when there's a flood in your office.
0: Yeah, you Frank had one of those when we first met.
1: You just lie on the floor, spread eagle.
0: Look, I grew up in Georgia. It gets hot.
1: No,
0: sometimes
1: I'm
0: you
1: all
0: need
1: for it.
0: It
1: too, but it's hard to work that way. I guess, well, sorry, depending on your job. I don't want to job shame anybody. Yeah. Some people are out there working, and God knows you need a crotch fan.
2: Exactly.
0: Yes.
1: 704-FEZ-3200 is one way to get through.
3: Good morning. Colas Jason calling from Fayetteville. Monday, we were in Durham after seeing Hamilton Sunday night and went to a diner, Sonny's Diner, and the waitress there was wearing a neck fan as she was running around waiting on tables, I guess, to become more popular.
0: Yeah, they are.
1: Was she wearing a crotch fan as well? Any ideas on that? I feel like you were also, Colas Jason also just trying to drop on us that he saw Hamilton. That was right. Sort of a humble brag.
2: Bragger.
0: It's fine. You should allow it.
1: I will allow it. I mean, I appreciate your fan spotting, which was a great movie back in the day, by the way.
0: Stop it.
2: If you're wearing a pants fan, 704 Fez 3200.
0: Well, you probably want it to be a little incognito. Might be embarrassing for you.
1: I might love
0: that. What's is that more a pants fan or are you just happy to see me? That kind of thing.
2: The swass or having a pants fan?
1: All right. You guys are going to have this discussion somewhere else. But I do appreciate those of you with your passion about fans. That's what we've built this show on. And it's not misguided. I'm serious. If you're listening on the Talk or the iHeartRadio app, it's free. Download that bad boy. Hit the little microphone. That'll come right to us.
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2: I didn't really anticipate that we'd be getting calls like this today.
3: Hey, morning, beanbags. Just wanted to let y'all know, yeah, you're very, very, very far behind on the times. With neck fans, waist fans, they've been around for quite a while. Point of note, if you have a beard, the neck fan, absolutely useless. Just blows into the beard. And I'm talking about, like, a real beard, not like that crap Woody has on his face. Woody, you suck.
2: This is in reference to a neck fan. Everybody jumping on me because I was unfamiliar with what seems to be the hottest trend out there is people wearing a fan around their neck. And now we're finding out around your waist as well, blowing up your shirt and maybe other places that we don't even know about.
4: Did he just try and beard shame me?
2: I don't think he tried to. I think he successfully railed your beard.
4: I don't think he successfully did anything like that.
2: Well, you can think that if you'd like, but you're wrong.
5: So, yeah. I ain't got a neck fan, but my girlfriend yesterday bought me this fan that you clip to your waistband and it blows up under your shirt. Coolest thing ever, man. I'm so happy she got it because the air conditioning in my work truck does not work. So, yeah, I'm all for it.
2: So you can all lay on to me if you want to about me not being up with the times, but there's somebody, and it sounds like that guy's one of them, who's just learning about all this. And as we get into the heart of the summer, somebody just discovered that there are things that can blow all over your body, and that could come in quite handy if you're out there doing the Lord's work in an unair-conditioned truck. So you're welcome. My ignorance is your bliss. I'm going to go with that. I feel like that's solid. So, and this all started with Woody running into a couple of people yesterday wearing neck fans. And I was like, I don't know what that is. And then this happened.
6: Wilcox, do you live under a rock? Yeah, buddy. There's neck fans. There's all kinds of neck fans. But there's also a fan that you clip onto your belt and then you clip your shirt over it. So then the air blows underneath your shirt and keeps you nice and cool and crispy like a cucumber.
2: I'm concerned about the way you're talking about this. It will help you cool down with all the news yesterday of us building a lunar base on the moon, which is where you'd typically build a lunar base, is on the moon. I don't know if you saw that, but this was the NASA announcement yesterday that we're going to have 3 missions to the moon this year. And by 2029, they plan to start building a lunar base and have people theoretically continually on the moon at some point thereafter. And this was NASA. This wasn't just some guy. I mean, you expect some guy who has a blog or maybe does a podcast to be like, I'm sending somebody to the moon. And you're like, well, good luck. This is NASA. And by the way, Bezos is funding the first one. It's the first time I think they've ever had any lunar mission that was privately funded. All of the others have been governmental, NASA related.
4: Yeah, so if you want to help out NASA, you could buy some neck fans on Amazon today.
2: I think I have heard that they have fans inside the spacesuits, maybe? I think that, is that a thing? Did I make that up?
4: No, there's fans inside. There's cooling, body cooling stuff inside there, no pants fans.
2: So you're driving around in your work truck. You're essentially a NASA employee these days. That's how far we've come with technology. 704-FEZ-3200. There's also the talk back button. If you think the neck fan talk sucks, wait until you hear Woody Game Wednesday. That's coming up. And appreciate those of you that have taken time out of your day to try and figure out what that's going to entail with some guessing. We'll hit that coming up next.
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7: From the WMBF Newsroom, I'm Lauren Korn. A Marion County attorney is accused of hiding nearly $100,000 from a dead woman's estate. Court documents show Adria Johnson deposited more than $114,000 into her trust account, but investigators say only $15,000 made it to the family. A judge issued a bench warrant for her arrest after Johnson ignored court orders and missed a hearing. The same day Johnson went to jail, the state Supreme Court suspended her law license indefinitely. So far, the missing money has not been recovered.

0: 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From the WMBF Newsroom, I'm Lauren Korn.
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2: So coming up in the next segment, we're going to do what we call Woody Game Wednesday, where Woody takes a this day in history or a birthday, something like that, and creates a what we'll call a homemade game out of it. And you'll have a chance to get in and compete. But the American pastime now has become listeners trying to guess what Woody's going to celebrate and how, including Hooters Eric, who has rung in at Woody and Wilcox on Twitter, saying, Woody, you're going to celebrate National Sunscreen Day today with a game called They Ain't No Hooters Girl or Topless Dancer. Who is this person that had skin cancer?
3: Oh.
2: That does
3: sort of dark.
4: I mean, it is sunscreen day and you should wear sunscreens. Skin cancer is real.
2: Of course, is there a website that will tell you all these celebrities who've had skin cancer? And the answer, of course, is yes. Among them, Christie Brinkley, Chef Gordon Ramsay, Khloe Kardashian, and the list goes on and on. Apparently, that's not what we're celebrating, though, Eric. So, nice try, though. Nothing wrong with the guess, necessarily. Trent in Alaska, Woody, says that you're going to celebrate the start of the Salem Witch Trials as part of Woody Game Wednesday. Hmm. The game will be called That Woman Knows Math. Let's set her on fire. Tell me this star that fancies a briar. And you'll be playing audio of celebrities who enjoy gardening. Bonus points if they are, in fact, witches. And he has listed celebrities who apparently enjoy gardening and who may or may not be witches.
4: According to this website?
2: Maybe just according to Trent in Alaska. Mindy Kaling, definitely a gardener, definitely not a witch, he says.

0: Sting, Gardner, definitely a witch. And Oprah, Gardner, maybe a witch.
1: Wow.
0: So I don't know where he's getting the facts, but that's from Trenton, Alaska. So none of those, huh?
1: No.
0: What do we know about Woody Game Wednesday, Woody?
1: Today is Old Time Player Piano Day.
0: Of course it is. Old Time Player Piano Day.
1: Yes.
0: Who didn't know that?
1: I think everybody celebrates Old Time Player Piano Day.
0: So we'll be... All right.
2: Who knows?
0: So if you're thinking, well, man, that sounds dumber than most of the things these guys are doing, have no fear. It probably will have nothing to do with old-time player pianos. I don't know if that helps or not, but the good news is you will have a chance to get in and compete. So we'll figure out what that's going to be as we hit Woody Game Wednesday next.
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2: Old-time player pianos, sometimes called pianolas. Those are the things that giant rolls of paper with perforations in them, and the piano plays by itself.
3: Sure, I think we know what that is.
2: Well, maybe some people who've never heard of neck fans have never heard of
3: all right.
2: Player pianos.
3: Touche, that's fair.
2: Who knew that there was a day that celebrated that musical instrument? But there is, and I've come up with a game to help us celebrate that day. Before we get any further, let's talk to our contestants. Everybody say good morning to Tara. Tara, what's going on?
4: Hey, good morning.
2: Good morning. Taking you on is going to be Brandy. Brandy, what's happening?
4: Good morning.
2: Good morning. Well, I've come up with a game to help us celebrate Old Time Player Piano Day. And it's a brand new game that I'm calling, I'm pretty sure none of these people knows how to speak Portuguese. Who's this famous person who knows how to tickle the keys? I'm going to be playing you guys clips of famous people that are also piano players. You probably didn't even know these people played piano.
3: But it has nothing to do with being Portuguese.
2: That's correct.
3: That's just for the rhyme.
2: That is correct.
3: Right. Well done.
2: Right. How many times are you going to use the word Portuguese today?
3: Probably not a lot.
2: That's right. All right, Tara, you were in first. This is going to be a team game. Who would you like as your teammate? Would you like Wilcox or Chelsea?
4: Let's go with Chelsea.
2: All right, Tara and Chelsea together. Brandy, you and Wilcox, when you think you know the famous piano player, you shout out your own name. If you get it right, you get a point. Get it wrong, your opponent gets a point.
3: Now, you're saying famous piano player. These are famous people who we may or may not know as a piano player. Is that correct?
2: This is famous people you probably didn't even know play.

0: Aid piano.
1: They have some kind of hidden talent.
2: Okay, that's correct. So probably not necessarily musicians is what we're looking for.
0: I don't think I have
1: any... probably not Billy Joel.
0: Right.
1: Okay.
0: I didn't do, like, you know, there's no Elton John on here.
2: Okay. All right.
0: Main profession.
2: Got it. Okay. Got it.
0: All right. Are you ready for your first piano player?
2: Yeah.
0: Who's this right here?
3: Living is basically...
1: Chelsea. Paris Hilton. You do it every time.
0: I do it every time. You're right.
2: What?
1: The sliving triggers me every time I hear it, and Woody knows this.
2: I mean, that was so fast. I didn't even hear what she said. So, I mean.
0: How many years ago did she try and get sliving into our vocabulary?
1: Four?
0: Six years ago, she was slaying and living was going to be sliving, and she claimed that it's the new
1: That's Hot. It.
0: And everybody said, hell no.
1: We should probably work on getting over that.
0: She's been playing piano since she was 5 years old.
1: I don't believe it.
0: All right. Well, you cannot believe it all you want.
1: Okay, next.
0: Next offering, who's this famous piano player right here?
4: Worldview. And right before Iron Man and the screen test for that.
0: Chelsea.
1: Robert Downey Jr.
0: Robert Downey Jr. is correct. Nice job. He is a piano player as well. Featured tickling the ivories when he was on Ally McBeal. Who remembers that Robert Downey Jr. was on Ally McBeal?
1: I had even forgotten
2: was
1: that.
2: He an actual regular character? Or
0: yeah,
1: he came was?
2: Out as a cameo?
0: Yeah.
1: Huh. That was a long time ago.
0: That's right. All right, I got it 2-0. Next offering, who is this famous piano player right here?
5: I don't know what that storyline would be, and it would have to be something pretty awesome, but it would have to involve like Samantha and her kids, right? Tony's got to be a grandfather in the reunion. But yeah, absolutely. I love those people a lot, and that experience is a special experience.
0: Nobody on that one?
2: No.
0: The clues were Samantha and Tony.
1: Thank you.
2: Duh.
1: Oh, yeah.
0: Duh. It's Alyssa Milano who plays piano and flute.
1: Okay.
0: All right. Next offering, famous piano player. Who is this one right here?
6: He submitted it to Gene Hackman. And
1: Clint Eastwood.
0: Clint Eastwood is correct. Nice work there. Clint Eastwood not only plays the piano, he uses that piano to compose the scores for a bunch of the films that he directs.
1: Huh.
0: Did you know that?
1: No.
0: All right. Look at that. All right. 3-0. Brandi Wilcox, you guys are going to have to sweep out if you're going to win this game. Next offering, famous piano player. Who's this?
7: Is that Dr. Jeffrey Walters? Hi. My name is Greg House. I'm a doctorate.
2: Wilcox. What's his name? Brandi.
1: Brandi, you know it.
0: Cool Beans is furious at both of you for not knowing that that is Hugh Laurie.
2: That's the one.
0: Hugh Laurie as House.
2: Wow.
0: Not only a piano player has released multiple jazz albums, Hugh Laurie playing the piano.
2: I couldn't even think of his name, so I definitely didn't know the piano part. I just recognized the TV show House. And that's where it ended. Sorry, Brandi. I apologize for that.
8: It's okay.
0: That's all right. Look at that. Get out there and celebrate old-time player piano day today.
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10: 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Y'all know what time it is? It's grass cutting time. That's

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7: Weather Channel forecast for the Midlands. Daily shower and storm chances continue on here through the rest of the week and into the upcoming weekend. Isolated flash flooding will be possible over the next couple of days as rain trains over some of the same areas that have been hard hit with heavy rain over the last couple of days. Numerous showers and storms expected here today. 87. Temperatures peak tomorrow near 90. Richard DeWedding at the Weather Channel.
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2: If you're just tuning in, man, did you miss out? Woody created a game for Woody Game Wednesday that was celebrating today being Player Piano Day, which sounds exciting, and I'm sure your FOMO is through the roof. In this case, what he did was play the voice of celebrities who we may not have known actually were piano players in addition to their other talents. And I got my ass handed to me as Chelsea and her partner Tara won 4-0 on that one. I assume you must have had some others because we blew through those pretty quickly.
3: I did. Would you have gotten this guy right here?
4: Well, I think partly my upbringing. I mean, I have very intelligent, funny relatives. My father and my brother, most particularly, are big influences on me.
2: That's something old. I can just tell by the sound of the audio.
3: He would
2: is
3: often,
2: it one of the Marx brothers or...
5: Somebody did silent films.
2: Somebody who did cave drawings.
3: He would often play piano on his short-lived nighttime talk show.
2: Chevy Chase?
3: Chevy Chase, yes.
5: That is him.
2: Oh, wow.
5: That is his voice.
2: Okay.
4: And my grandparents.
2: Yeah.
4: So.
2: Mm-hmm. All right, I recognize it now.
3: How about this guy right here?
6: My favorite Sideshow Bob line is, "Well, Lisa, you don't spend 10 years as a homicidal maniac without learning a thing or two about dynamite."
5: Who does Sideshow Bob?
2: I don't know who does Sideshow Bob.
3: He actually did the theme song for his sitcom.
5: Is that Kelsey Grammer?
3: Kelsey.

0: Yeah, and then I'm about to get one, too, if you know what I'm saying. Here comes the Lincoln Memorial.
1: Dirty Lincoln Memorial. All right, I had one last one. Would you have gotten this one? I put it towards the end because it was a little obscure, I think.
2: So we're working on Pretty Woman, and we're
3: Chelsea,
2: trying to figure it out.
3: That's Richard Gere.
1: It is Richard Gere, piano player extraordinaire. Yeah, all right, you would have gotten it. Wilcox, maybe
0: that
1: not.
0: That was less obscure than Sideshow Bob, you thought?
3: I recognized Kelsey Grammer's voice, but I did not think that he played that role, so that's why I didn't ring in.
1: In my mind, yes.
0: Okay, fair enough.
1: Only because I don't think most people could pick out Richard Gere's voice just from him talking.
0: Okay. 704-FEZ-3200, also the talkback button available to you as well. If you missed out on Woody Game Wednesday itself and you're thinking, man, that sounded great. Mm. It will be up on the podcast. And yes, Cool Beans puts together our podcast every day. 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
2: Before we move forward, I do want to get to a couple of your calls. 704-FEZ-3200. 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
3: Anytime I'm listening to this show and you guys have a conversation, at no point during that conversation do I know where it's going to go. I am often surprised. I am often shocked. But never do I know where that conversation's going to go.
4: That's a very nice compliment. Thank you.
2: That may be the best thing anybody's ever said to us. I'm not sure I 100% buy it. But in that vein, we were talking about this new trend, maybe not new, of neck fans and body fans as we head into the summer. Then there was this guy.
5: My wife has a boobie fan. I mean, I'm a fan of her boobies.
2: Did you see that one coming? Was that a surprise as to how that ended for you? Because, I mean, what about this one?
6: Hey, how's it going? First-time caller and last-time caller. To all the people gawking over the belt fan, just wait until you fart really bad and you think you smell your own farts quick. Man, that is an ex-dated way to smell a fart.
2: And ex-dated, I think he means expedited, yeah. But I don't 100% know. Did you know that one was going that way, too? So you're always welcome, and I say that loosely. 704-FEZ-3200, talk back button available as well.
4: Well, Cox, Chelsea, think back to a time where you were renting an apartment or a house earlier in your life. How much fun was it dealing with landlords?
2: Okay. Rhetorical, I guess.
4: I bring that up because there was a news segment out of Michigan that caught my ear involving a landlord, and I'll let the local TV news take over from here.
7: Their landlord was supposed to be removing dead birds from the attic. Instead, he was giving a lesson on the birds and the bees on camera.
4: That's right. The landlord was supposed to be removing dead birds from the attic, but was caught having relations because these people have a security camera inside their home. They were away at the hospital dealing with a sick relative, and they're like, hey, landlord, why don't you come over and deal with the dead birds in the attic?

0: which is never brought up again in this story, and I feel like we need to revisit that. But this, then suddenly the woman starts getting the notices on her phone that there is something moving inside the house. And it's one of those things where you probably don't want to tune in and see the video of your landlord getting her done right there in your living room.
1: So right now we're kind of standing at the scene of the crime. Mm-hmm. What did you guys do? Did you clean before you
2: Most definitely. My wife, she's germaphobic, so I had to most definitely clean it before she even stepped in anywhere in this house, period.
3: It allegedly happened Monday in Westland while Javon Crawford and his wife were in the hospital with his sick grandma. His wife started getting alerts from their security cameras on her phone.
2: She just pointed the phone to me, and I seen him just doing what he was doing right here in our house.
3: Was it live?
2: It was live. Live footage.
3: Oh, my God.
2: Time stamped and everything.
3: Bonnet down, legs up for about an hour.
1: I'm wondering, too, if this guy's done this before. He seems so comfortable.
2: Too comfortable. So I know for a fact that somebody that comfortable, what else could be done?
4: So we've all had weird things with our landlords, maybe.
5: Not that weird.
4: But my question is more about, did the news reporter say bonnet down, legs up?
5: Yeah. Is that a lyric?
0: I don't know.
2: It was live footage.
3: Oh, my God.
2: Time stamped and everything.
3: Bonnet down, legs up for about an hour.
4: If it is, I'm not familiar with it. Not to say that it's not a song lyric. I don't know what it is.
5: We get what's going on. First of all, the fact that this is on the news at all blows my mind. Like, how this made it to that level? Because, not that it happens every day, but come on.
0: I just Googled bonnet down, and it filled in legs up.
4: Yes, same.
5: Why?
0: Just from this story, and this was like a couple of days ago.
5: It was so unnecessary for the news piece, and yet that's what I'm hooked on now. Like, we know what's going on without the bonnet down, legs up. For an hour, is that what she said? Nobody call the landlord and be like, hey, I can see you on my security camera. Legs up for about an hour.
4: Bonnet down, legs up.
5: Is this Michigan? Is that what you said?
0: It is. Is this Mennonite? What is going on?
5: Mennonite.
0: Well, the bonnet.
4: Bonnet. I mean, you know, I don't think Mennonite. I think Amish, but whatever. Same idea.
5: I don't think about bonnets very often.
4: Right. I mean, do you think anything other than Amish when you hear bonnet?
0: No.
4: I don't, but I don't hear it very often, so I don't have a lot to compare it to.
5: I'm going to think of nursery rhymes and headwear.
4: Maybe is it a lyric? Bonnet down, legs up? It doesn't sound like it would be.
5: Why would she put that in her news piece? Y'all, come on.
4: I don't know.
5: It's like, did you have a bet with somebody? Did you lose a bet? Is it a dare?
0: Could it be like when we deal with a sportscaster, Justin Kutcher, and she had to work in bonnet down, legs up into the broadcast?
5: Did you not run that by anybody, your news piece? Because I can see a boss being like, that's a little much.
4: Well, whatever. I'm thankful. I'm not going to look a gift horse in the mouth. I mean, that's a phrase that's not going unused in my lexicon from now on. Bonnet down, legs up. I mean, I thought I had all the euphemisms, but I didn't have that one.
0: You think the lady who called in earlier is like, I have no idea where your conversation is going. Like, I bet they're going to talk about bonnets.
4: Yeah. Never heard bonnet down, legs up. This call?
6: Anytime I'm listening to this show and you guys have a conversation, at no point during that conversation do I know where it's going to go.
4: Mm-hmm.
6: I am often surprised. I am often shocked. But never do I know where that conversation's going to go.
4: Same, by the way.
3: Bonnet down, legs up for about an hour.
5: The whole newscaster delivery is so, like, from start to finish is a lot. Like, it's all very Inside Edition.
0: Bonnet down, legs up.
5: Coming
0: for
5: up
0: about
5: next.
0: An hour.
5: What they saw on their security camera will have you fascinated or something. Just come on. She went to the actual home. She went to the home to do an interview and was like, is this a scene? Is this a scene of the crime?
4: That's what she said, right? She's like, is this where it
5: show
4: went
5: me.
4: Down?
5: Show me where they were. Wait, show me what position.
4: Did she like get on the floor and roll around in it?
0: No, was the leg up like this? Where was the bonnet? Oh, the bonnet was down.
5: There's just so much to it. It can't be like I'm sent out on that assignment. Like, what are we doing?
4: Hey, you're going to have to go out to the house where the landlord had sex with somebody. All right? That's part of the news piece.
5: That's why you went to school. I have a degree in journalism just for that.
4: Wonder if she has like a list of different euphemisms for relations and she was.

0: was like dying to work that one in. I've been working in news for 15 years, never been able to work in bonnet down, legs up until today. 704-FEZ-3200, talk back button also available to you, whether your bonnet's down or your legs up or both.
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2: From the WMBF Newsroom, I'm Lauren Korn. A Marion County attorney is accused of hiding nearly $100,000 from a dead woman's estate. Court documents show Adria Johnson deposited more than $114,000 into her trust account, but investigators say only $15,000 made it to the family. A judge issued a bench warrant for her arrest after Johnson ignored court orders and missed a hearing. The same day Johnson went to jail, the state Supreme Court suspended her law license indefinitely. So far, the missing money has not been recovered. WMBF News and the Salvation Army are teaming up to help families in our community. 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From the WMBF Newsroom, I'm Lauren Korn.
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2: Appreciate your calls like this.
3: I just want you guys to know that bonnet down, legs up is going to be going through my head all day. I can't stop laughing at y'all talking about this.
2: I mean, you're welcome, and same. I don't think any of us, I don't think we'll ever be the same after hearing the news piece about the landlord who went into the couple's home and was bonnet down, legs up for about an hour on their security cam. And
4: bonnet down, legs up for about an hour.
2: Give us a little more of the context of that in case somebody is just tuning in and didn't hear the actual news piece where a couple goes to the TV folks, I guess. I don't even know how this happens because the television news is at a couple's home talking about their landlord getting it done in their apartment on
4: His
2: camera.
4: Wife started getting alerts from their security cameras on her phone.
5: She just pointed the phone to me and I seen him just doing what he was doing right here in our house.
4: Was it live?
5: It was live. Live footage.
4: Oh my God.
5: Time stamped and everything.
4: Bonnet down, legs up for about an hour.
6: I'm wondering too if this guy's done this before. He seems so comfortable.
5: Too comfortable. So I know for a fact that somebody that comfortable, what else could be done?
2: So it's all crazy. And obviously, if your landlord goes into the place that you live and does anything that he shouldn't be doing, noteworthy. But the reporter saying bonnet down, legs up is one that caught us all off guard. Not familiar with that as a phrase
7: right
2: for that particular activity. Appreciate your calls.
8: I love the term bonnet down, legs up. But I'm a little surprised. Have you guys been shopping anywhere, and I mean anywhere in public in the last 5 or 6 years? Bonnets are pretty prominent. And it's not an Amish thing, I can tell you that. But an hour? An hour. Let's give this guy his flowers. He needs to be the spokesperson for one of these wiener gums immediately.
4: For one of these what?
2: Say wiener gums? I think he said wiener gums, which is weird because that was Woody's nickname in college.
7: Yes.
2: So that's interesting, too. I didn't know there was a gum, but I'm going to leave that for somebody else to figure out. It's funny because he said it's very popular.
7: Yeah.
2: If you just Google bonnets right now, quote, bonnets are currently experiencing a massive surge in popularity. Functional hair care accessory and high fashion streetwear. From The Guardian, what's behind the trend of grown-up bonnets? New York Times. Bonnets are the winter hat of the moment. That was a story that ran in January of this year.
7: Bonnets have been around forever. Are we just seeing more in public these days? Is that what it is? A grown-up bonnet? Is that what you said?
2: Well, all of those things, yes. Of course, bonnets have been around forever. That's why we were referring to it as an Amish thing. You're damn right, bonnets have been around
7: in
2: forever.
7: Public.
2: Look at the pilgrims from the first Thanksgiving. They're all wearing bonnets.
7: I'm just saying we're not interacting with the pilgrims or the Amish every day.
2: Correct.
7: Necessarily.
2: Well,
7: and we're still
2: speak
7: seeing
2: for yourself.
7: Them. But I have never heard that. I'm not going to get over this.
2: Right.
7: I probably won't sleep. I've never heard that phrase.
9: Hey, guys. Mike here. Long time listener to the show. Hey, correct me if I'm wrong. Wasn't there a time that Chelsea was bonnet down, legs up on the 50-yard line at George Tech? Refresh my memory, guys. Have a great day.
7: Wilcox, you don't need to play every call that comes in.
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7: No, you don't. You just want to start stuff.
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2: Okay.
7: Bonnet down, legs up.
2: Well, at least you're part of a trend, Chelsea, and that's all that matters, even if it was 20 years ago. 704-FEZ-3200. 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
2: You're just tuning in, just a quick bring you up to speed moment as we were listening to a news report about a landlord who went into people's homes while they weren't there and had some relations with somebody. 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
3: Was it live?
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3: Bonnet down, legs up for about an hour.
2: So none of us had ever heard the phrase. Not sure that it even is a phrase. It is now, for sure. Yeah. But was it prior to a week ago? We don't know, but appreciate your calls.
5: Hey, guys. Long-time listener, first-time caller. I'm pretty sure what the news announcer was referring to is a satin bonnet that a lot of women who have curly hair wear to protect their curls at night. Just wanted to educate you. Have a great day.
2: I mean, again, thank you, first of all, for suffering through long listening to the show. But, we know what a bonnet is. We just hadn't heard it in that context before.
6: Correct.
2: Although, also didn't know that it was, according to many, making a resurgence out in public as well. So that, I guess that was an interesting side note to that. But again, Chelsea has curly hair and, to best of my knowledge, not a bonnet wearer. Bonnet, Chelsea? Yay or nay?
6: No, but I mean, I have seen them.
2: Okay.
6: Is it for a long time?
2: Do something to help protect your head or your hair? Or what are we talking about?
6: Not get it wet or get other things on it or in it.
7: Not just
6: wear them at night.
7: Mess it up.
6: Yeah. Mm.
2: Especially if it's down and...
6: If you have curly hair, it helps, like, just protect the curls somewhat, unless you have curly hair like mine.
7: Being ground into a stranger's couch or something like that.
2: Right, that too, Woody. Thank you. This guy has concerns, though.
8: I think we're missing the most important topic here of the bonnet down, legs up reporter. Sounds a whole lot like the one that done the report about the Dunkin' Donuts that was on fire. I think we need to compare it. It might be the same reporter. Y'all have a great day.
6: Dunkin' Donuts reporter's younger than this bonnet down lady.
2: Yeah, I don't think so either. Can I hear bonnet down lady again?
7: Mm-hmm.
3: Dang. Bonnet down, legs up for about an hour.
2: Dunkin' Donuts, if you're unfamiliar, was the 3-minute news piece on how people are going to survive in Pennsylvania after a Dunkin' Donuts burned down.
9: Julie, a lot of people in Shamokin are upset that Dunkin' Donuts is closed because they didn't have anywhere else to go for coffee and donuts. Yellow tape surrounds the Dunkin' Donuts on West Sunbury Street in Shamokin. The popular donut shop is closed until further notice because...
2: I mean, there tends to be a style that they all kind of have adopted in the way they speak, but the voice doesn't sound that similar. Let me hear Bonnet Lady.
3: Bonnet down, legs up for about an hour.
7: But it is that sort of cadence where you're going to... In Shamokin.
6: It makes me nuts.
7: Donuts.
2: I'm sorry, it makes you nuts?
6: It does. Because it's just so over the top about everything.
2: Mm-hmm.
6: Just tell me what's going on in the news in just a regular voice.
2: I gotcha.
9: Because of extensive fire damage. Many people who live in Shamokin are upset that Dunkin' Donuts is closed.
10: Now I have to rely on myself to go to maybe a Turkey Hill or something where I don't like their donuts. I'd rather the donuts at Dunkin' Donuts. And I'm kind of dealing with it, but...
2: We're going to need you to go down to the parking lot of a flaming Dunkin' Donuts and interview passersby about how they're going to handle this moving forward. Then, years later, you're going to need to say, bonnet down, legs up. But that's going to be in Michigan, and you'll have another job. I don't think it's the same lady, but I love that you're thinking that way. And I love that you're not going to stop thinking about it also, sir.
11: I just want you guys to know that bonnet down, legs up is going to be going through my head all day. I can't stop laughing at y'all talking about this.
2: Well, that's why bonnets were created, sir.
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10: Weather Channel forecast for the Midlands. Daily shower and storm chances continue on here through the rest of the week and into the upcoming weekend. Isolated flash flooding will be possible over the next couple of days as rain trains over some of the same areas that have been hard hit with heavy rain over the last couple of days. Numerous showers and storms expected here today. 87. Temperatures peak tomorrow near 90. Richard DeWedding at the Weather Channel.
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3: 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I am often surprised, I am often shocked, but never do I know where that conversation's going to go.
2: Thank you. Nicest thing anybody's ever said to us. And with that in mind, there's this call.
4: Okay, so I'm like a week behind in podcasts. I'm listening to Woody and Wilcox give Chelsea the business for having two different kinds of butter. I believe it was said she has refrigerator butter and sitting out butter. Am I the only one to remember that Woody had sitting out butter on his desk when y'all were still in the old studio, and it was there for like 6 years, just sitting out in the open on his desk, and everybody acknowledges, not even like it was forgotten, like, hey, got butter sitting there, and the butter's like, yep, still sitting here, and Woody's like, yep, that's my desk butter. Yeah, I don't know of anybody else that has

0: Number one,
1: the 6 year part is not the interesting part of the story.
0: It is to me.
1: It was there for multiple months, if not a year or two.
2: No, but correct me.
0: That is incorrect.
2: You weren't using it, though. It was just, it was show butter at that point, right?
0: I don't recall why.
2: You just had it on your desk because you thought it was funny, conversation starter, maybe, just to be contrary or just different.
0: No, no, I like put it on a bagel or something and just left it there.
1: Just forgot about it.
2: But you didn't continue to use it, did you? Please tell me no.
0: No, I did not continue to use it.
1: He easily would have, though. It was covered up with like old clothing and stuff. Remember the desk at the old building, Chelsea, was a cavalcade of what the hell is that?
0: I am a collector.
1: And underneath it all was an open stick of butter. That's all correct. And by the way, desk butter, does that ever sound like it should be on Urban Dictionary? I've looked it up. It's actually not. So if somebody wants to make an entry for desk butter on Urban Dictionary, please feel free.
0: I did have a Kit Kat that had expired in 2008, and we didn't move into that building until 2010. So that's how long that Kit Kat had been in that desk. Not mine. Way before my time.
1: And why would you throw it away? You wouldn't.
0: No, you'll throw something like that away. It's a national treasure.
1: By the way, butter crotch is on Urban Dictionary, but not butter desk. Mm. So I'm going to let you look that up on your own, including butter churn, which is not what you think it is. And I'll just leave it there as well.
0: Put on your bonnet.
1: So appreciate the call, 704-FIZ-3200 or the talkback button on the iHeartRadio app. There was a... let me put it this way. If you're thinking about taking some sort of vacation this summer, I mean, here we are. We're unofficially into summer. Is it a cruise? Are you looking at a cruise? Because we hear a lot of interesting things about cruises. This is not, so I want to preface it right now. There's not going to be another story about people getting sick on a cruise because that's a dime a dozen. Nor even is it going to be people who fall off of cruises, which is something that's become kind of an interest for the show. This is something we've never heard of. Happening on a cruise, and I want to share it with you next.
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2: So, I mean, it's unofficially summer now. You may be planning some sort of vacation, but even if you're not, there is a...

0: a phenomenon, I'm going to call it, that we're all familiar with. And I'll explain that in a second. It has to do with what happened to this dude on a cruise. We hear a lot of weird things about cruises. A lot of times it has to do with an illness. That's not what this is. But the man is suing the Carnival Cruise folks, and it has to do with his feet. He claims he suffered severe burns on the pool deck. So much so that he has permanently damaged his feet. How much money would he like, Chelsea?
1: $20 million.
0: Okay.
2: $2 million.
0: Way to go big.
2: One for each foot.
0: $5 million is the correct answer. He supposedly, I believe, was in the pool and then was going to take what is listed here as a 20-step jaunt from the pool to retrieve his shoes. And in that 20-step jaunt, he suffered life-changing injuries to the bottom of his feet.
2: I grew up in Southern California, and the sand at the beach in the summertime is about as close as you can get to the surface of the sun.
1: I think Georgia's hotter.
2: Oh, I wouldn't doubt that it's hotter, Chelsea. I'll hear that argument. I've burned my feet.
1: We all have, haven't we?
2: Yeah, you learn that lesson like once where you take a couple steps, you're like, that's too hot. I'm going back into the water.
0: Well said.
1: But those rules go out the window when you've been drinking, or so I've heard from several people. We've had a caller call in one time, lost a couple toes, was drinking on the beach, walked back to his hotel, infection.
0: Right, but he had walked on pavement on like hot blacktop. This is on the deck of a cruise ship. You're just getting out of the pool. Was it not that hot when he got into the pool? Would be another question that I would have.
1: Yeah, like how did you get in?
0: By the way, as part of his lawsuit, he says that Carnival knew about two other people who had burned their feet so badly that they had to be amputated.
2: What is this surface made out of? Lava?
1: Right.
0: Idea.
1: I mean, I feel like I can see both sides here. I don't want a victim blame, but you get two steps into that and you're like, nope. And you're right back in the pool because you feel the heat. You're going to go 18 more steps on the surface of the sun.
0: I don't know how many steps he got. I don't think he got all the way. I don't know those answers. But again, what could that pool deck be made of that it's that bad?
1: I don't know, but I feel like I've encountered the hottest things I could possibly find in life growing up in Georgia. The interior of vehicles, a dashboard, the outside of a car. Don't get me started on Georgia asphalt. It's so hot they make songs about it. My husband didn't believe me until he took a chance with it. Because, you know, growing up in Maine, I guess it doesn't get as hot. But I was like, you cannot walk across that parking lot with bare feet. He's like, oh, I'm just going to get my shoes or whatever. And I was like, no, you're not. Give it a whirl. Next thing you know, he got three steps out and right back in.
0: And if he had suffered horrible burns, would he have then, sued the state of Georgia?
1: Probably.
0: Having too hot a concrete?
1: Yeah, the water park where we were. No signs up.
2: Sued the sun.
1: Is that what Carnival's going to do? Do something.
0: I can't imagine. They say 42 passengers have complained about, quote, white hot surfaces surrounding the pools on Carnival's fleet of ships.
1: Are they putting something on it to make it hotter? Is it, because I mean, if you just make the whole deck white, it should reflect some of that and keep it cooler, theoretically, right?
2: Carnival has long been known to have the hottest decks.
0: I don't know.
1: At minimum, you think companies put up a sign like, hey, wear your shoes, could be hot.
2: We don't do that soft, cool deck that Disney does. Your Virgin Cruise Line wussy deck.
1: I'm sad about the man's feet, but I mean, unless you've grown up in some place where the sun works differently, you know this. You know this by the time you're of cruising age.
0: Do they make a card? Like if you wanted to get somebody a sympathy card, do they make a sorry about your feet card? Is that a thing that exists out there?
1: Should be.
0: You said you're sad about the man's feet. It just made me think about that as a section.
2: Hallmark.
0: They've gotten really intricate with greeting cards and sympathy cards and all that stuff.
1: Yeah, they're $1 million.
0: Right. But it's like, oh, here's one if you're somebody's aunt or if you're over 30 or, you know, these sections in the card aisle at the grocery store.

0: whatever.
1: So foot ailments could be an entire category. I mean, there are other things.
2: They should have one that's just cruise related. That's for sure. Do you have a cruise injury? Like, is it an illness? Is it foot related?
1: Sorry,
2: did
1: you get fell overboard.
3: 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Yeah, aisle three.
2: Fell over. Yeah, all of that stuff.
1: You don't know where to mail it when they fall over, though.
2: Excuse me, miss. Where are your cruise condolency cards? I have a foot thing. I don't know. 704 Fez. It feels like we should have heard about this by now if it was a thing, but apparently things that are hot can burn you. 704 Fez 3200 talkback button is also available in the iHeartRadio app.
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2: Did anybody see that Rivers, the lead singer for Weezer, had released a bunch of acoustic tunes on his YouTube channel? I don't know how well you know the band. I mean, obviously, millions and millions of hits. Rivers is an interesting guy.
3: Oh, that's one way to put it.
2: Like, we've had a chance to interview him, and he's just a different kind of dude. Mm-hmm. I'll never forget, we've seen a lot of different concerts from backstage as well, and I've never seen anybody put on a welding mask and then play frisbee while the curtain is down, even after the show was supposed to start. Like, a band is late, it happens a lot, but a lot of times if a band's late, you assume that they're

0: you know, they've got something going on. Something happened. There's been problems or whatever. We witnessed it from the other side where the band is late. The crowd is getting restless. And on the backside of the curtain, Weezer from, or Rivers from Weezer is playing Frisbee with a welding mask on.
1: I think you're confusing a couple of different stories.
0: He did both. He tuned his guitar with a welding mask, and then they played Frisbee backstage.
2: But I think he took the mask off for the Frisbee.
0: Well, he's a braver man than I am. The point being, you get it. So he's released some acoustic songs on his YouTube channel, and some that you might not imagine.

0: Anybody recognize that?
1: That's Whitney Houston.
0: That is.
2: I want to dance with somebody?
0: That is correct, yes. It is Whitney Houston's I Want to Dance with Somebody. And by the way, there was no context for any of these releases. He put 16 different songs up. Some of them are like 40 seconds. Some of them are as long as like a full-length, four-minute type song. But that was it. There was no, hey, working on something, or what do you think?

0: Yes.
1: So that's
0: Jolene.
1: Like more than acoustic. That's produced.
0: Well, but it's not. It is still acoustic, I think, right? I don't know. Listen, are you going to get bogged down with what acoustic means?

0: pretty solid. Mm-hmm. Now, is it as solid as the time I did it?
1: When you were here before.
2: Oh, this is creepy.
1: Couldn't look you in the eye. You're just like an angel.
3: I like your version better, honestly.
0: Well, there's something wrong with you, but I guess we already knew that.
4: Float like a feather in a beautiful world.
0: Again, Rivers from Weezer.
4: I wish I was special.
0: Released all of these on his YouTube channel, 16 different covers. So if that does it for you, there was none of this.
5: Just a castaway, an island lost at sea.
0: Man, that is solid work right there.
6: The seaweed is always greener in some.
0: Man, he sounds so much like Chelsea in that one. That's almost eerie.
7: Sucking on a chili dog.
0: Nope.
7: Sucking on a chili dog.
0: That's not even related, but thank you.
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2: You want to share what you just shared off the air, on the air?
3: Well, it was amazing because I read the headline that the country of France has banned Zyns and other nicotine pouches throughout the entire country. Can't possess them, can't sell them, can't buy them. And should you go to France, and if you're one of those people that enjoys those nicotine pouches, 5 years in prison and a possible $430,000 fine.
2: What?
4: You've got to be messing something up, Woody.
2: Yeah. Now, you know, Woody is not the strongest reader, so sometimes we do have to go back and double check.
4: Yeah.
3: The prohibition extends to the use, acquisition, possession, and sale of the oral nicotine pouches, gum, or lozenges. Those violating the law could be penalized by up to 5 years in prison and a $436,600 fine.
2: So we've all seen the move away from nicotine and tobacco products, theoretically, although I don't know if it's really happening here, kind of. But under what circumstance would it be such a transgression that you'd have to do 5 years in prison?
4: And get a $500,000 fine.
2: Like, I don't understand what that is. I can see them being like, hey, it's banned from whatever. And you're like, okay, well, I mean, that's kind of what's happening everywhere. But why would it be illegal like that?
3: I think maybe due to social media, because those things are pretty prevalent on social media, at least the advertising. And they really want to put the hammer down to be like, look, we don't want people using this stuff.
4: Because they just want people to keep smoking in France.
3: It's funny that you say that.
4: Chewing
3: tobacco, medical devices used to quit smoking, such as gums and inhalers, not subject to the ban. So, like, you could get your Skoll or your Copenhagen and rock that, but should you just pull out a nicotine pouch, now you're going to jail.
4: It doesn't make sense. It sounds like a personal vendetta something.
2: Well, yeah, there's got to be something else missing. Do they feel that it's that much more dangerous, or has the company in their mind done something illegal that would make it illegal for you to be a part of it? It's got to be one of those things, right?
3: Other countries like Austria, Belgium, Germany, and the Netherlands have really restricted the sale of those nicotine pouches. France is the first one to criminalize their use or possession.
4: I'd like to see them try to do that and stand there and be like, we found this man and he had a Zyn pouch. We're going to jail him for 5 years. Welcome to our country. It doesn't make sense.
3: Right. You're getting off the plane. Anything to declare? No. Right.
4: Open your mouth. I have to do a check for those.
2: I mean, is it because they feel like you're addicting children with these? I mean, I know that's one of the arguments. Also, same with social media.
4: Addicting children how? Because, again, you can still smoke in France.
2: Right, but I think because it's flavored or they've made them more kid-friendly. I don't know. I'm theorizing, but I know a lot of those things, including the vaping, right? They feel like they're trying to hook kids, so it's a bigger transgression, whereas cigarettes, you're an adult, you know what you're doing, screw you, that sort of thing.
3: Nicotine pouches were the second most frequently used tobacco product by minors, eclipsed only by e-cigarettes.

0: Stop letting them buy them then. We had to struggle to buy alcohol underage. These kids running around with their vapes and stuff need to try just as hard.
1: Standing outside the liquor store. Right, hey, buddy.
0: Right.
1: You going in? You get us something?
0: That's step one to keeping it away from kids.
1: That's called character building. I'm with you, Chelsea.
2: Yeah, kids will never know just how hard and how much time we had to waste trying to get a stranger to buy us alcohol outside the liquor store. Oh, you kids today with whatever excuse you've got to get in and get it easy.
0: Right.
1: Get me a 40 of Colt 45 and a Penthouse magazine, please. It's going to be a banner weekend.
0: Okay, so if you're planning to travel to France.
1: Yeah. Make sure you keister those Zins.
0: I might burn, Woody.
2: Are you sure they're not looking for that there as well? I mean, it is France.
3: The Woody and Wilcox Show.
4: Weather Channel forecast for the Midlands. Daily shower and storm chances continue on here through the rest of the week and into the upcoming weekend. Isolated flash flooding will be possible over the next couple of days as rain trains over some of the same areas that have been hard hit with heavy rain over the last couple of days. Numerous showers and storms expected here today. 87. Temperatures peak tomorrow near 90. Richard DeWedding at the Weather Channel.
3: 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WWBD Sumter, Florence, and the PD. 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A community broadcaster station. We'll be right back.

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0: Classic rock that really rocks, 94.7 The Hog. Time once again for the Darlington County Humane Society's Pet of the Week. And in the studio, we have Lucinda, we have Denise, and we have Rhythm. Rhythm is, what did you say, an 18 to 20-week-old pup?
1: Yes, she's definitely a puppy, about 18, 20 weeks, I would imagine.
0: She has a black coat, but like a white muzzle. And
1: white socks.
0: White socks.
1: Mm-hmm.
0: And like a white, like, chest. Is
1: her chest? Yeah, she's got some white on her chest. She has a white spot on the back of her neck as well. So she's black and white. Not quite Dalmatian, but maybe the opposite.
0: Right, right. More black than white. But, again, just a sweet puppy. She's got so much to learn, and that's where you come in. If you're interested in working with a dog, that will probably be your best friend.
1: Mm-hmm.
0: I don't think it's going to take that long. I think once she gets acclimated with you, that she will be, again, like an appendage.
1: Yeah, she's gonna be fantastic. I can tell. We met her sister. She's got two sisters. They're the R litter, but they're all great. But they're more shy, more reserved, I guess. Is they're trying to figure out how to trust, who to trust. At Rhythm, I think, actually has the most comfortability around people, even though she's still not 100% sure. She wants the love. She wants the attention. She wants the treats, you know, so she's going to definitely come around and just blossom.
0: And again, but it will take time. So it's not like something that's going to happen instantaneously. It's not like you're going to visit Rhythm and then immediately she'll take to you.
1: Right.
0: In, you know, at the shelter. It will take a little bit of time. So
1: right.
0: Again, and that will be your investment because, again, if you want a great dog, it does take some investment on your part.
1: Definitely, especially when they're puppies. You know, they're gonna look for someone to learn from, and that's what it's gonna take, is some training, some learning. I think she's definitely able and capable of doing it, and I definitely think she's worth it.
0: But by the same token, I think if you have another dog, say an older dog, one that is matronly or motherly, that this will be a dynamic change in her.
1: Definitely. I think she would do
0: quick.
1: She would do great with another dog, a confident dog who knows, you know, the mannerisms on how to behave inside and how to just be, you know, comfortable. Another dog will definitely help her. We call it a buddy dog, you know, will help her come around.
0: And or kids. I think she'd do great with kids. You mentioned that before.
1: I think so, too. I think she would be great with kids, especially because she's still a puppy herself and she's still learning. I think she's going to be a great addition to a family that has kids and they can grow up together and they can, I mean, she can just bond with them as well.
0: And we will have not only video, but pictures of her, that sweet little face.
1: She's so cute.
0: On her Facebook page. You can check that out. And again, the name is Rhythm. And if you're interested, you can stop into the Darlington County Humane Society, 580 East Washington Street, located behind the Lowe's in Hartsville, and visit with Rhythm. Or

0: any of her sisters.
1: Yes, and we have a space, we have a room where you can just come in and ask to meet them. And even if it's something where you're not ready to adopt, but you're interested in meeting them, they would love it. They would be great to get that socialization with you. So come in and just meet them.
0: And who doesn't like playing with puppies?
1: I know, right?
0: Dogs, period. I mean, again, thanks to David Herz-McBarkin for the treats. Again, these treats, there is a picture of her with her snout in the bag. She loves these treats so much.
1: She was all in.
0: Yeah, all in. She nearly tried to get all in the bag, like 100% completely in the bag. But again, you can, again, thanks to Dave again for sponsoring the Pet of the Week from Darlington County Humane Society. Herz-McBarkin, thank you so much.
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5: Weather Channel forecast for the Midlands. Daily shower and storm chances continue on here through the rest of the week and into the upcoming weekend. Isolated flash flooding will be possible over the next couple of days as rain trains over some of the same areas that have been hard hit with heavy rain over the last couple of days. Numerous showers and storms expected here today. 87. Temperatures peak tomorrow near 90. Richard DeWedding at the Weather Channel.
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0: Classic Rock that really rocks, 94.7 The Hog. On the way next, music from Kansas, some AC/DC and more. That's coming up at 94.7 The Hog. 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
0: It's hot outside, so come cool off this weekend at the Golden Saddle, the PD's favorite live music and nightlife spot. This Friday night, grab your friends and head to the Golden Saddle for the semifinal rounds of Saddle Karaoke. It's just this week and then next week until we crown a grand prize winner of $600 cold hard cash. Enjoy.

0: 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Then Saturday night, don't miss the one and only Wild Canyon Band, bringing the party to the famous saddle stage. 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

0: Classic Rock the Early Rocks, 94.7 The Hog. We're into the lunch hour next. Some Aerosmith on the way. Got Def Leppard and much more. That's coming up next at 94.7 The Hog. How about your random fact for the day? The song Take Me to the River, Al Green, originally, again, covered many times over. Well, the songwriters behind that hit earned more royalties from the use of that song by the novelty toy Big Mouth Billy Bass than from any other artist who covered that track. 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
4: Weather Channel forecast of the Midlands. Daily shower and storm chances continue on here through the rest of the week and into the upcoming weekend. Isolated flash flooding will be possible over the next couple of days as rain trains over some of the same areas that have been hard hit with heavy rain over the last couple of days. Numerous showers and storms expected here today. 87. Temperatures peak tomorrow near 90. Richard DeWedding at the Weather Channel.
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0: Classic Rock that really rocks, 94.7. The Hog Lunch Hour continues next. Some Pearl Jam, Tom Petty and the Heartbreakers, and more on the way next. Celebrating a birthday today, happy birthday to you. You're celebrating with Perry Gilpin. You know her better as Roz from the series Frasier. She was the producer. 65 today. Again, if you're celebrating, happy birthday to you.
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0: It's hot outside, so come cool off this weekend at the Golden Saddle, the PD's favorite live music and nightlife spot. 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Whether you're dancing, singing, or just escaping the heat, the Golden Saddle is the place to be this weekend. 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Call Dewey, 843-339-7260 for more information and follow the Golden Saddle on Facebook for all upcoming events.
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0: Classic Rock that really rocks, 94.7 The Hog, another long block. Some Lenny Kravitz on the way, Motley Crue, and much more next at 94.7 The Hog. This story kind of made me mad originally, and the more I thought about it, the more I think that maybe they're pulling one over on us. A blind man from Chicago is suing a dealer for pulling several tricks, including changing the price in the final documents which he signed, despite not being able to see them. Again, here's the thing. 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
3: Weather Channel forecast for the Midlands. Daily shower and storm chances continue on here through the rest of the week and into the upcoming weekend. Isolated flash flooding will be possible over the next couple of days as rain trains over some of the same areas that have been hard hit with heavy rain over the last couple of days. Numerous showers and storms expected here today. 87. Temperatures peak tomorrow near 90. Richard DeWedding at the Weather Channel.
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0: Classic Rock and Really Rocks, 94.7 The Hog. It's Rat. Another Long Block next. Music from The Police, some Joan Jett, and more on the way next. 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It's the following weekend, Saturday, June 6th, 9 a.m. to 2 p.m. at the Florence Center. 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
0: It's hot outside, so come cool off this weekend at the Golden Saddle, the PD's favorite live music and nightlife spot. 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

0: Classic Rock Thrilly Rocks, 94.7 The Hog. Got Blue Oyster Cult, some Def Leppard, and much more next at 94.7 The Hog. 31-year-old guy in Pennsylvania facing charges after police say he vandalized several pickleball nets. He admitted to it and said he was upset because he suffered a pickleball injury and his summer was ruined.
1: Hey, y'all, Eddie Rogers here. Y'all know what time it is? It's grass cutting time.

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4: Weather Channel forecast for the Midlands. Daily shower and storm chances continue on here through the rest of the week and into the upcoming weekend. Isolated flash flooding will be possible over the next couple of days as rain trains over some of the same areas that have been hard hit with heavy rain over the last couple of days. Numerous showers and storms expected here today. 87. Temperatures peak tomorrow near 90. Richard DeWedding at the Weather Channel.
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0: Classic Rock that really rocks, 94.7 The Hog on the way next. Some Tom Petty plus your 3 o'clock rock block. That's happening next at 94.7 The Hog. How about some good news making the rounds? An off-duty New York firefighter is a hero after rescuing a woman trapped in her submerged car during recent flash flooding. Firefighters spotted the vehicle filling with water, climbed on top, smashed through the sunroof using his hands and a metal cup to free her. To get out of the vehicle, he pulled the woman to safety just as she was running out of air. He was later honored by city officials and credited with saving the woman's life. Looking for a place to call your own? 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
3: Weather Channel forecast for the Midlands. Daily shower and storm chances continue on here through the rest of the week and into the upcoming weekend. Isolated flash flooding will be possible over the next couple of days as rain trains over some of the same areas that have been hard hit with heavy rain over the last couple of days. Numerous showers and storms expected here today. 87. Temperatures peak tomorrow near 90. Richard DeWedding at the Weather Channel.
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0: 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Basically said that I was angry. I felt I was in a situation that, you know, the only thing I could control is at the time the manager goes, well, what would you want to keep this going? And I knew this would be the nail in the coffin. I said, I want more money. If this is a cash cow, then I want my side of beef. When they announced their split, his brother, Rich Robinson, said in a statement at the time that his brother, Chris, was to blame and that he demanded Rich give up his equal share of the band and longtime drummer Steve Gorman relinquish 100% of his share, reducing him to a salaried employee. On the podcast, Robinson said that at the time he was unhappy with the direction of the group as he felt the band's purpose had become more about chasing money so everyone can live a certain lifestyle, less about a love of music. And I was like, I'm not here for that. I'm not done as an artist, as a person. I'm not done. This isn't over. I'm also completely aware and prepared for that to sound selfish, self-indulgent. I did it to be cruel in a way, too, because my heart was broken and I wasn't going to allow my spirit to be broken, too. So I'm not exactly a genius here. Far from it, but couldn't he have just, like, broken up the band, say I quit? Instead of being a dink to everybody, hey, give me all your money. Like, it's, I don't know, just hindsight 2020 and everything seems like a better plan, really.
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Classic Rock that really rocks, 94.7 The Hog of Hendrix and Foxy Lady. And I guess there's a new Hendrix exhibition that's opening up in London at his former residence in like the late 60s. I guess he lived there. But the stuff that they got on display, it's like personal receipts and diaries from the assistant to Hendrix manager. Like, not even Hendrix personal. Like, it's not nothing. It's like they're going off on a tangent. There's no guitars. There's no clothing. It's more like oven mitts and a couch, maybe an old bar of soap. Anything for money, right? The curator says it's basically like this. It shows Hendrix's domestic life, including receipts for Persian rugs worth approximately £30,000 in today's money. It's a really interesting insight into what life behind his rock star image looked like. It's not interesting. It's a way for them to make money off of you. There's nothing interesting about it. Except the money that's leaving your pocket to go and check out this monstrosity. Joan Jett, Bad Reputation, 94.7 The Hog.

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0: Classic Rock that really rocks. 94.7 The Hog, that Alice in Chains, Wood off Dirt. I am Lance. So hanging with you guys. And seems Rivers Cuomo of Weezer has leaked 15 cover songs from his archive. Dude can do a mean cover song, by the way. He uploaded a series of lo-fi acoustic covers to YouTube under the playlist titled Random Covers on Monday, though some fans speculating it might have been an accident. I don't think so. He's very meticulous about what it is that he does. The list includes Michael Jackson's Billie Jean, Sam Hunt's Body Like a Back Road, country song, actually quite well. He did that one. Radiohead's Creep, Nirvana's Drain You, and Lithium, as well as his versions of Metallica's Enter Sandman, Outkast, Hey Ya, Eagles' Hotel California, Whitney Houston's I Want to Dance with Somebody, Dolly Parton's Jolene, GNR, Sweet Child of Mine, Green Day's When I Come Around, Harry Nilsson, Without You, Sign Me the Freak Up, Dude. Many of the recordings date dated 2018 or 2019, while some go back more than 20 years. Some interesting stuff in there for sure. Definitely has that Weezer vibe. I like the Nirvana and Outkast takes. I think we did post one of the Nirvana takes up on our Facebook page. Should you be so inclined to cruise and check it out, it's right there for you to listen to.
1: 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Eddie Rogers here. Y'all know what time it is? It's grass cutting time. That's right.
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5: Weather Channel forecast for the Midlands. Daily shower and storm chances continue on here through the rest of the week and into the upcoming weekend. Isolated flash flooding will be possible over the next couple of days as rain trains over some of the same areas that have been hard hit with heavy rain over the last couple of days. Numerous showers and storms expected here today. 87. Temperatures peak tomorrow near 90. Richard Wedding at the Weather Channel.
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making deliveries, taking orders, or sitting on your butt all day. Yeah. We're with you every step of the way. 94.7 The Hog. Classic rock that really rocks.

Rock the Really Rocks at 94.7 The Hog, Eddie Money, and Shaking. A bit later on to this hour, Got One Answer with Lance. We're going to be talking with Kevin Martin of Candlebox, and we'll have Candlebox Far Behind on the way as well. Right now, it's the Stones and Jumpin' Jack Flash, 94.7 The Hog.

0: Classic Rock that really rocks, 94.7 The Hog, the Rolling Stones, and Jumpin' Jack Flash. I am Laird. So there's a video that was making the rounds over the last couple of days. Russell Crowe's setting some boundaries with fans. Many trolls didn't see it that way. Russell Crowe defending his approach with the autograph hunters outside his Paris hotel on Monday. After video footage sparked criticism, the actor was filmed giving firm instructions to fans seeking signatures and selfies while heading to the airport. Stay where you are. Don't freaking push on me, and I'll come to you. Crowe told the crowd, give everybody space. As soon as somebody's a dink, I'm gone. He signed gladiator images, but declined when one fan requested he add Maximus to the autographed idiots. TMZ posted the video suggesting Crowe wasn't prioritizing fans. The actor responded on X Twitter, calling it clickbait and explaining his reasoning. Everybody's got their autographs and selfie. The passage to the hotel was kept free for guests, and I still got to the airport on time. One man, no security handled. What's your problem? The problem, Russell, is clickbait. Like you said, TMZ and the like need interaction, so making you look bad supposedly makes them look interesting. However, it just makes them look like dinks. You did your thing, man. You rocked it. FTMZ. That's what I say, man. FTMZ. There, I said it.
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0: It's hot outside, so come cool off this weekend at the Golden Saddle, the PD's favorite live music and nightlife spot. 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

0: Sprout the Really Rocks, 94.7 The Hog. Dio is Rainbow in the Dark. Time now, One Answer. But Lancer, Kevin Martin of Candlebox and discussing Far Behind.
1: Kevin, that first Candlebox album, it was a monster. Start to finish, not a bad song. For me personally, my favorite tracks were Change and Arrow. But Far Behind became one of the biggest rock songs of the time. I mean, did you have any idea that you were onto something while recording this album? Did you think that it would be as impactful as it was?
2: Well, I honestly didn't. I always loved a good ballad, but I never really thought that that was going to be what, you know, what the band was going to be known for. I always assumed that you change, Arrow, Blossom, songs that had a little bit more, I guess, common thread, if you will, when it came to the lyrics and the story, would have been the stronger songs, or even Cover Me for that matter. But Far Behind, because initially I sang Now Andy, I didn't mean to treat you bad, because the song's about the heroin. It's the drug speaking to Andy Wood. It's not, you know, it's not me talking to Andy about that life. You know, I put this, you know, kind of story together because he had been such an inspiration to me, and I really felt as though, you know, that drug was really just the worst thing in the world for him, obviously, but it was also one of the greatest things because he was just so creative, and I think a lot of it had to do with the heroin. So I wanted to tell that story from that perspective. It wasn't until we got into the studio to actually track that, and that's actually the demo version that was recorded on Easter Sunday of 1992 that made the album. We tried to re-record the song and we just couldn't capture the same tone. So that's when the producer, you know, our buddy Kelly, who produced the debut album as well, who was doing our demos for us, said, listen, you know, maybe you should drop that. Is there anything else you could say? I said, well, I was thinking, you know, now maybe I didn't mean to treat you bad. And so it just happened in the studio. Kelly and every one of our friends, you know, and I think even maybe Pete and Barty felt that that was going to be the song that was going to, you know, continue to pay my rent for the next, you know, 30 years, if you will. But I never really thought it was going to be the one. It wasn't what I was first drawn to. And I don't think I actually really got it until we got the mix back of the demo, and that guitar solo kicked in. I was like, well, that's a pretty special solo. So this might be something that, you know, is going to be the one that takes us a little bit further than everything else. But I certainly didn't think it was going to be the success that it is now and to this day still.
3: 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It's hot outside, so come cool off this weekend at the Golden Saddle, the PD's favorite live music and nightlife spot. 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It's just this week and then next week until we crown a grand prize winner of $600 cold hard cash. Enjoy ice cold drinks, great food, plenty of laughs, and the famous hand-cut saddle steaks everybody's talking about. It's always a fun time at the Saddle.

0: Then Saturday night, don't miss the one and only Wild Canyon Band, bringing the party to the famous Saddle Stage. 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

0: Classic rock that really rocks, 94.7, The Hog, Billy Squire, The Stroke, Lynch, and it was on this day, man, 9 years ago today, 2017, Greg Allman died, age 69, from cancer. He and his brother Dwayne, who was killed in a motorcycle accident in 1971, formed the band just a couple of years before that, 1969. 23 years ago today, Shinedown released their debut album, Leave a Whisper. 23 years, man. Produced numerous hits, including 45, Simple Man, Fly from the Inside, Burning Bright. Met the guys for the first time on touring for this album. They were just touring the country, hitting radio stations, playing acoustic. No gigs for fans, just trying to get their break, man. I'm thinking that it worked. Still nice guys to this day. Very humble individuals. Love those guys. Happy birthday, Sean Kenny, drummer and founding member of Alice in Chains since the band's inception. He has been their only drummer. To this day, he's the only rock star that ever offered to kill me, which is weird, dude, because I wasn't asking for that. That it's a bit creepy if you think about it. It's very creepy if you think. Happy birthday, dude. Just stay away from me.
1: Now, as we talked about before I got on the mic, this is like the bucket list interview for me. I've wanted to interview guys for the longest time. 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This will be like the recorded memory of my last moments on Earth, so I appreciate that.
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Classic rock that really rocks. 94.7 The Hot, Jimi Hendrix and Fire. That Sean Kenny stuff from Alice in Chains. That still haunts me to this day. I'm not going to lie, man. Dink of the day coming up right now. It's Steve Earle and Copperhead Road. 94.7 The Hog.

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0: Classic rock that really rocks, 94.7 The Hog, Foo Fighters, and Everlong. I am Lance here. I do have your dink of the day for today, my friends. And people get triggered, right? It happens. We all have our limits. However, it's how you react in those moments that defined you as someone going to jail or not. Most of us got not on the bingo card for going to jail. Florida man destroys chiropractor sign, a mistaken joke for drug advertising. I guess the chiropractor thinks he's a funny guy. Amusing, right? Not to everybody. Florida Chiropractic Office has displayed humorous puns on its roadside marquee for years, rotating messages like, we never crack under pressure. Chiropractor, humor, get it? And our Easter adjustments are excellent to amuse passing drivers. Hilarious, Doc. Nicely done. On Sunday afternoon, Benjamin Fragale, 23, used landscaping bricks and a tree branch to destroy the display, causing over $1,000 in damage to letters, message boards, lighting. When police arrived, Fragale's response advised the sign message was licensed crack dealer, and he thought that was illegal. So I guess what? It's like a citizen's arrest, but more like citizen's destruction of private property. Is that a thing? Yeah, no, I didn't think so. Officers noted no signs of intoxication or mental health issues. Fragale facing felony criminal mischief charges and remains jailed on a $5,000 bond. His criminal history includes trespass, battery, and assaulting his pops with a baseball bat in 2024. So fairly motivated to violence when triggered. It seems this is what I mean, man. He reacted poorly. Plus, he didn't get the joke, which to me is just a little bit funny. Just a little bit funny. Not funny. A little bit. No.
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6: Weather Channel forecast for the Midlands. Daily shower and storm chances continue on here through the rest of the week and into the upcoming weekend. Isolated flash flooding will be possible over the next couple of days as rain trains over some of the same areas that have been hard hit with heavy rain over the last couple of days. Numerous showers and storms expected here today. 87. Temperatures peak tomorrow near 90. Richard DeWedding at the Weather Channel.
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Classic Rock that really rocks, 94.7 The Hog, That Thoroughgood, and I Drink Alone. And a new survey, 7,497 U.S. adults. When you were growing up, how often did you walk or bike to school? 33% always, 19% usually, 19% sometimes, 8% rarely, 16% never. How safe or dangerous do you think it would be for children in your community to walk or bike to school? 22% very safe, 38% somewhat safe, 22% somewhat dangerous, 9% very dangerous, and 8% not sure. I rode the bus, dude. I live too far away in poor town and not even sure that my bike would make it across town to school. I think it was a hand-me-down from the Civil War. And listen, it's safe-ish now. Like, they have crossing guards and flashing signs in the crosswalks close to the schools. I mean, as long as the kids are paying attention, yeah, safe. It's the drivers on their phones watching porn. That's where things get a little dicey, man. But overall, yeah, sort of safe, I think, for the most part, really. Rolling Stones and Honky Tonk Women, 94.7 The Hog.

0: Classic rock that really rocks, 94.7 The Hog, that the Stones, and Honky Tonk Women. I am Lance, and two holidays on the docket for today. This May 27th, National Cellophane Tape Day. Yeah, I guess, sure, why not? And today is also Sunscreen Day. Should have talked about this earlier. Seems important, right? Didn't really realize how important till a few years ago when I had this precancerous lesion that I had to be chemicaled off my face. That was fun, dude. Went through a few weeks looking like Quasimodo. And then wham, bam, no thank you, man. Ma'am, cancer-free. So make sure to sunscreen up, my friends. Always take care of you. And that's it. It's short and sweet, I guess, for today. Enjoy the day. Keep listening. Of course, we got the rest of it covered. Music-wise, Poison, AC/DC, Guns N' Roses, Green Day, oodles and gobs of the good stuff right here. 94.7 The Hog.
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Harbor during light show malfunction. Oops, that can't be cheap. Man, I mean, one of those things can cost, like, what? The really good ones, a few grand. So you got 89 of those taking the plunge, and someone's going to be ticked off to Ticking Off Town. Hey, gotta love it, man. Gots to love it until you don't. Tom Petty and the Heartbreakers, Don't Do Me Like That, 94.7 The Hog.

0: Classic Rock that really rocks at 94.7 The Hog. Who made who? AC/DC does it for me. I am Lance here. Got to get and have a great, safe rest of your evening. I'm back manana. See you tomorrow. Going to leave you with Kenny Wayne Shepherd, Blue on Black. We'll try that one on for size next. And later.
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6: Weather Channel forecast for the Midlands, more of the same with a daily dose of showers and storms up from the south. They're slow movers, rich tropical humidity for the rest of the month through the weekend and into early June. 71 degrees with early evening storms tonight. Mostly cloudy tomorrow, PM thunderstorms, 89 degrees. I'm meteorologist Scott Lauriemore at the Weather Channel.
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0: We've hit the middle part of the week. That's what happens when you lose a day to those glorious long holiday weekends. But it was totally worth it, wasn't it? We have got a lot going on tonight. I will share the news with you all as far as the winners of our recent Peter Frampton contest. And I've got the next code word to get you all qualified for the chance to go see the Foo Fighters this summer. We will talk more about all of that, and we will talk also later tonight about a big rock tour that happened nearly 40 years ago. Maybe you were there. Welcome to another great night of Ultimate Classic Rock.
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Man, this Black Crowes tour is so much fun. Their old guitarist, Audley Freak, came out to jam on Remedy in Nashville. And when they were in the Atlanta area, they welcomed Kevin Kenney of Drivin' and Cryin' to the stage to jam on a Drivin' and Cryin' song. And he was back for the encore as they rocked out AC/DC's Riff Raff. It's been a fun time all around. And the Black Crowes keep adding new songs from night to night. It's been a really fun, jammy affair where you don't know what you're going to get, but you can count on having a great night with the Crowes. And of course, they'll play this one.

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